Queensland University Medical Musical Society and the Berrinbah East Primary School Choir with Brisbane Philharmonic Orchestra, directed by Brett Holland. O Fortuna and Empress of the World from Orff's Carmina Burana. Puccini's La Boheme.

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Arrival of the Queen of Sheba from Handel's Solomon. The Queensland Children's Choir, Stella Voce.

0: Song of a Starry Night, a Texan folk song arranged by Emily Croker, Stella Voce Children's Choir.
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Roberto Alagna with the Paris Symphony conducted by Ivan Kassar. Churi, churi. Flowers, flowers, flowers all year round. The love you gave me, I give back to you. A traditional Sicilian folk song. The scherzo from Mendelssohn's A Midsummer Night's Dream.

The Scherzo from Mendelssohn's A Midsummer Night's Dream. James Galway with the National Philharmonic under Charles Gerhardt. Emil Tavan's Viennese Carnival Polka.

Jerome Cohen and the Slovak Radio Symphony, Emil Tavan's Viennese Carnival Polka. Simon Tedeschi plays more Gershwin.

0: The Man I Love from the Gershwin's musical Lady Be Good, then It's Wonderful from Funny Face, Simon Tedeschi. The next 4MBS Precarious Lunch returns to the Paw Paw Restaurant, East Brisbane, on Wednesday the 15th of July. That's this week on Wednesday. 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

Howard Shelley conducted the Queensland Philharmonic Orchestra Spring in the Park from Sibelius, Pelléas and Mélisande Concert Suite. Here's an excerpt from Tchaikovsky's 1812 Overture.

Tchaikovsky's 1812 overture. Marius Jansons conducted the Oslo Philharmonic Orchestra. A mazurka.

Jerome Cohen and the Slovak Radio Symphony, Georges Auvray's Escapade Mazurka. More music from Felix Mendelssohn, this time a piano concerto.

The third movement from Mendelssohn's first piano concerto. Howard Shelley conducting the Queensland Philharmonic Orchestra from the keyboard. Here's another Joseph Strauss polka.

Sylphide Polka by Joseph Strauss, Mika Eichenholz and the Slovak State Philharmonic Orchestra. Here's a jazzy number from percussionist Kenny Baker.

0: John Dankworth's arrangement of Louis Prima's Sing, Sing, Sing with the Swing featured percussionist Kenny Baker. The other soloists in the piece haven't been mentioned on the CD.
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Serenade, Spanish Waltz by Olivier Metre. Jerome Cohen conducting the Slovak Radio Symphony Orchestra. Andrew Lloyd Webber's Unexpected Song.

Andrew Lloyd Webber's 1981, An Unexpected Song, was later incorporated into the musicals Song and Dance and Tell Me on a Sunday. Vivace Voices, Children's Choir, Brisbane. Climb Every Mountain from The Sound of Music.

Kiri Te Kanawa and the Waihiri Māori group with the London Symphony Orchestra under Stephen Barlow. Climb Every Mountain from The Sound of Music. Robert Farnon's Jumping Bean.

Ronald Corp and the New London Orchestra, Robert Farnon's Jumping Bean. Here's a supreme example of circular breathing by James Galway.

0: Charles Gerhardt's arrangement of Paganini's Moto Perpetuo, James Galway with the National Philharmonic Orchestra.
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duo pianists Jordi Masso and Douglas Riva. Number three, Triana from Isaac Albéniz's Iberia, Book 2. The Old Clockmaker.

the new London Orchestra conducted by Ronald Corp, Charles Williams, the old clockmaker. Here's the title song from the 1945 French operetta La Belle de Cadix, which resulted from a collaboration of the many, book by Raymond Vanchy and Emile Audifred, lyrics by Maurice Vander and Marc Cub, music by François Lopez, Paul Bonneau and Maurice Vander.

Ivan Kassar and the Paris Symphony accompanied Roberto Alagna as he sang the title song from the 1945 French operetta La Belle d'Adie Cadix. Time to board the Coronation Scot at London's Euston Station for a trip to Glasgow.

Coronation Scott by Vivian Ellis, Ronald Corp and the New London Orchestra. 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

Maurice André with the Academy of St Martin in the Fields, directed by Neville Mariner. The opening and closing movements from Reinhard Kaiser or Gottfried Stölzel's Concerto Grosso in D for oboe, bassoon, strings and continuo. To a Sweet Mouth, a song by Paolo Tosti.

Vulcella to a Sweet Mouth by Paolo Tosti. Luciano Pavarotti was accompanied by John Wusterman. Well, we're going out with a bang the way I started this morning. Here's the closing movement from Beethoven's Ninth Symphony, the Choral.

The Sydney Philharmonia Orchestra and Sydney Philharmonia Motet and Symphonic Choirs, all directed by Anthony Walker. Ode to Joy, the fourth movement from Beethoven's Ninth Symphony, The Choral. That's all we have time for in today's Morning Light program. The Village Music Hour will follow at 12:30 with Ross Sadler's Bandstand Collection at 1:30. 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

Hello, I'm Terry Hughes, bringing you the Village Music Hour. We're going to open the Village Music Hour for today with a beautiful melody from the pen of Josef Helmsberger II.

Opening today's Village Music Hour, Christian Simonis directed the German Göttingen Symphony Orchestra in a performance of Josef Helmsberger II's Ballroom Scenes. The next item's an early recording of Vera Lynn with Mantovani and his orchestra.

From their early days, Vera Lynn, accompanied by Mantovani and his orchestra, performed The White Cliffs of Dover. Next, we have an excerpt from Andrew Lloyd Webber's Evita.

another suitcase in another hall from the original London cast of Evita. Now let's go skating with Emil Waldteufel.

from Frank Checksfield and his orchestra, Waldteufel's Les Patineurs Waltz. From another era, most would remember Ravitz and Landau as tremendously popular duo pianists.

Hubert Bath's Cornish Rhapsody, composed for the 1944 film Love Story, was performed by Ravitz and Landauer with Mantovani and his orchestra. Grace Moore was an American operatic soprano and actress in musical theatre and film. She was nicknamed the Tennessee Nightingale, and she did much to popularise opera in the US.

Fritz Kreisler's arrangement of The Old Refrain was sung by Grace Moore. The American composer and songwriter Cole Porter was one of the major composers for Broadway and unusually wrote both the music and the lyrics for his shows.

from Cole Porter's Anything Goes, Hal Linden and Eileen Rogers sang You're the Top. Here's one of the great film music themes from Vangelis.

The Boston Pops Orchestra, conducted by John T. Williams, played the Vangelis theme for Chariots of Fire. Sir Arthur Sullivan's name conjures up visions of the Gilbert and Sullivan operettas, but he was also an accomplished composer in his own right.

The Concert Orchestra of Irish Radio and Television under Andrew Penny played the waltz from Sir Arthur Sullivan's The Enchanted Isle. Now that Surrey with the fringe on the top must have been something to behold.

0: like a queen setting up in that carriage.
1: Only she talked so mean to me a while back, Aunt Ella. I have a good mind not to take her.
2: Ain't said I was going.
1: Ain't asked you.
2: Where'd you get such a rig at? I bet he's wetting hard a rig over to Claremore, thinking I'd go with him.
1: That's all you know about it.
2: Spent all his money hiring a rig. Now he ain't got nobody to ride in it.
1: Have two. Did not hire. Made the whole thing up out of my head.
2: What? Made it up?
1: Dashboard and all.
2: Get off of the place, you. Aunt Ella, make him get himself out of here, telling me lies.
1: Or making up a few purties, ain't again no lord I know of. Don't you wish there was such a rig, though? Then you could go to the play party and do a hoedown till morning if you was a minder. And then when you was all wore out, I'd lift you onto the surrey and jump up alongside of you. And we'd just pint the horses home. I can just picture the whole thing.

0: for the cold-blooded murder of the English tongue. Heavens, what a sound. This is what the British population calls an elementary education.
1: I'm sorry, I think you picked a poor example.
0: Did I? Hear them down in Soho Square, dropping H's everywhere, speaking English any way they like. Hey, you, sir, did you go to school?
2: What are you tight before, a fool?
0: But no one taught him take instead of tyke. Hear a Yorkshireman, or worse, hear a Cornishman converse. They'd rather hear a choir singing flat. Chickens cackling in a barn, just like this one.
3: Gone.
0: I ask you, sir, what sort of word is that? It's ow and gone that keep her in her place. Not her wretched clothes and dirty face. Why can't the English teach their children how to speak? This verbal class distinction by now should be antique. If you spoke as she does, sir, instead of the way you do, why, you might be selling flowers too.
1: Beg your pardon?
0: An Englishman's way of speaking absolutely classifies him. The moment he talks, he makes some other Englishman despise him. One common language I'm afraid we'll never get. Oh, why can't the English learn to set a good example to people whose English is painful to your ears? The Scotch and the Irish leave you close to tears. There even are places where English completely disappears. Well, in America, they haven't used it for years. Why can't the English teach their children how to speak? Norwegians learn Norwegian. The Greeks are taught their Greek. In France, every Frenchman knows his language from A to Z. The French don't care what they do, actually, as long as they pronounce it properly. Arabians learn Arabian with the speed of summer lightning. The Hebrews learn it backwards, which is absolutely frightening. Use proper English, you're regarded as a freak. Why?

0: from Rodgers and Hammerstein's first collaboration, Oklahoma. Portia Nelson, Virginia Haskins and Nelson Eddy sang the Surrey with the fringe on the top. Layman Engel was the conductor. Now, why can't the English?
1: Look at her, a prisoner of the gutters, condemned by every syllable she utters. By right, she should be taken out and

from My Fair Lady, Rex Harrison, supported by Marnie Nixon and Wilfred Hyde White, brought us Why Can't the English? Andre Previn conducted the performance.

The 5th of June March by Hans Christian Lumbye was performed by the Tivoli Symphony Orchestra, conducted by Thomas Vito. Now we're going to close our programme with a medley of Viennese melodies from André Rieu.

We concluded our program today with a Viennese medley from André Rieu and his Johann Strauss Orchestra under the title of Strauss and Co. This is Terry Hughes inviting you to join us again Monday to Friday for further light classics, music from the shows and melodies in the Village Music Hour.

Hello, Ross Sadler. Welcome to this edition of the Bandstand Collection. I promised you a program of popular Russian music, not originally written for brass band, but which has been arranged for these forces. And that's our program today, entitled Russian Rearrangements. So let's begin with the Russian Sailor's Dance from Reinhold Glier's ballet, The Red Poppy. Here it is, performed by the Atlantic Brass Band.

While we're on the subject of dances from Russian stage works, let's have two examples from the fairy tale operas of Nikolai Rimsky-Korsakov. First, from The Snow Maiden, The Dance of the Comedians is an entertainment for the Tsar and his retinue. Here it is, performed by the Black Dyke Mills Band.

Now to the opera Christmas Eve. A young blacksmith named Vakula is keen on a girl named Oksana. Oksana tells Vakula that if he really loves her, he will bring her a pair of the Tsarina's slippers. When Vakula gets to the Tsarina's court, he finds them all dancing a polonaise. And here it is in the hands of the Metropolitan Opera Brass.

You're listening to the Bandstand Collection, and our program today is entitled Russian Rearrangements. We're listening to well-known Russian classics in arrangements for brass band. Now, there could be no more typical Russian classical music than Tchaikovsky's 1812 Overture. The work has had more than one ending, thanks to the Soviets, who objected to Tchaikovsky's use of God Save the Tsar. Well, the combined bands of Foden's Fairies and Morris Motors under Harry Mortimer play the overture Tchaikovsky's Way.

we couldn't claim to be doing a Russian program without something from the Nutcracker by Tchaikovsky. So Isthmus Brass with the ever popular Trepak.

The Black Dyke Mills Band brought to an end this edition of the Bandstand Collection with The Flight of the Bumblebee from The Tale of Tsar Sultan by Nikolai Rimsky-Korsakov.

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lucky? 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A year ago, it had scared me half to death. That was when I was a member of your fan club. Fan? Me? I was the president. Why, you know, I waited outside the Brown Derby for 2 hours one night just to get a glimpse of you. But it was worth it. You looked so dazzling in your green knickers, yellow sweater, and orange beret. I just swooned. You see.

Band Parade begins in the Royal Albert Hall in London at a Masked Band Spectacular, and they call this piece Bohemian Rhapsody.

It was called Bohemian Rhapsody. Now, I don't know who composed it, but it was played by the massed bands and bugles of the Light Division. On now to John Philip Sousa. We have three of his marches, and they are the Gladiator March from Maine to Oregon and Northern Pines, played by the band of the Royal Corps of Transport.

the Gladiator March from Maine to Oregon and Northern Pines, three marches by John Philip Sousa, and they were played by the band of the Royal Corps of Transport, giving way now to Her Majesty's Royal Marines.

the celebrated Bolero by Ravel, arranged for the band of Her Majesty's Royal Marines. Now here's Plunkett's Sambre et Meuse.

Sambre et Meuse, composed by Robert Plunkett and played by the Band of the Royal Swedish Air Force, conducted by Jerker Johansson.

Look at the kitchen sink.

As the 19th century drew to a close, the glory days of Viennese dance music and operetta were also slowly but inevitably running out of steam. In 1914, Karl Michael Ziehrer, the last music director of the Austro-Imperial Court Balls, had the honour of conducting what would be not only his last, but the last Austrian court ball. His most popular operetta, Die Landstreicher, The Tramp, staged in 1899, marked the end of the golden age of Viennese operetta. Symbolically enough, 1899 was also the year in which Strauss and Mielke died. In his day, though, Ziehrer reached the top of his profession. He'd also been the much-loved military bandmaster of the famous Hochhut Deutschmeister Regiment, and together with his orchestra, had conducted extensive tours through half of Europe. He even made it to the USA, where in 1893 he received a jubilant reception at the World Fair in Chicago with his Fan Polonaise.

The Fan Polonaise by Ziehrer, in an arrangement by Max Schoenherr. The Vienna Philharmonic was conducted by John Elliott Gardner. Well, next we have a polka, which was the springboard for a love story in the narrow streets of Montmartre in Paris. Like so many artists, the composer, Emil Waldteufel, had set up house there, and one summer evening he opened his window to hear an attractive young female voice practicing opera arias. Opera arias that were lacking just one thing, piano accompaniment. Well, seizing his opportunity, Waldteufel sat down at the piano and began to accompany the female voice across the alleyway. The musical flirtation led to love, and love led to marriage, and that's the story of his polka Voisine, the girl next door.

the polka Ma Voisine, or The Girl Next Door, composed by Emil Valteufel and played by the Czechoslovak State Philharmonic Orchestra, conducted by Alfred Walter. Our next operetta melody tells a similar tale of music as the food of love. This time, the central characters are Nico Dostal and Lily Klaus. Dostal, a composer at the start of his career, and Klaus, a star coloratura soprano with the Berlin State Opera. The composer wrote an operetta called Clifia, with which he hoped to get his big break. It opened in December 1933 and was indeed an enormous success. For Dostal, the success was twofold, as the female lead, Lily Klaus, became Madame Dostal. Following the glittering premiere, Clifia was the talk of Berlin. Or, as it says in the song, everyone's talking about Clifia.

Everyone's talking about Clifia, and that came from the operetta called Clifia by Nico Dolstal, soprano Margit Schramm, and the Günther Arndt Chorus and Berlin Symphony Orchestra in that historic recording, which was conducted by the composer. Wagner could also write a romantic melody, such as the Song to the Evening Star from Tannhäuser. Arthur Frackenpohl arranged it for Canadian Brass.

Canadian Brass with a melody from Wagner's opera Tannhäuser, Wolfram's Song to the Evening Star. Our conductor was Ado de Wout. Well, following that arrangement, our next piece is an original score of a light-hearted operetta song. In the middle of World War II, in 1942, Friedrich Schroeder staged his first major operetta at the Berlin Metropole Theatre, where he was the in-house Kapellmeister. His homegrown work was a big hit, despite the misleading title, Wedding Night in Paradise. The paradise in question was not one of heavenly delights, but rather the name of the hotel in which the wedding night was set to take place. But due to endless chaos and confusion, it seems that it will never happen. But finally, all is resolved in the ultimate newlyweds paradise in Venice. Finally, the somewhat shaken young husband can sing from the heart, "What luck that one can fall so much in love."

What luck that one can fall so much in love. And that came from an operetta called Wedding Night in Paradise by Friedrich Schroeder. Tenor was Peter Seifert with the Vienna Opera Ball Orchestra, conducted by Peter Falk. 60 years before Wedding Night in Paradise, Strauss produced his seventh operetta called The Queen's Lace Handkerchief in the Theater an der Wien. But it was a bit of a flop. However, his astute agent, Gustav Levy, was able to sell it to Berlin, Graz, Hamburg, Hanover, Lemberg, Budapest, Prague, Munich, and Trieste. Now, that's the sort of agent to have. However, before he could leave for Germany, Strauss had to finish a work he'd promised the Academic Choral Society in Vienna. And this is the orchestral version, which is called Student Travels.

That was a polka called Student Travels, composed by Johann Strauss the Younger and played by the CSSR State Philharmonic Orchestra, conducted by Alfred Walter.

The world's most popular opera, if you believe the statistics, is Carmen by Bizet. And we encountered two of the best-known melodies in the overture, played by the orchestra of the Paris Opera.

The orchestra of the Paris Opera, conducted by Georges Prêtre, played the overture to Bizet's opera Carmen, in which his melodies seem to capture the essence of Spain, which is fairly remarkable because Bizet never set foot in that country. Only the story on which the libretto is based was actually written in Spain by a fellow countryman of Bizet's, the French writer Mérimée. The music was purely a product of Bizet's brilliant imagination. The highly controversial opening of the opera was surrounded by scandal, but Bizet never saw a complete production because he died that same year. From the sensuous Andalusian gypsy, we move on to another great lover, Don Juan, or Don Giovanni, as we know him in Mozart's opera. Like Carmen, the character of Don Giovanni is destined to die at the end of the story. It's said, though, that a real live ladies' man, Casanova, was present at the first performance of Don Giovanni in Prague in 1787. Well, whether or not he took the message of the opera to heart is not recorded. Here's Don Giovanni's Serenade, sung by Thomas Hampson.

Don Giovanni's Serenade from the opera by Mozart. Thomas Hampson with the Royal Concertgebouw Orchestra, conducted by Nicolas Anoncourt. And we stay in a gently romantic mood with our next composer, somebody who's more readily associated with highly dramatic, resounding scores and extravagant vocal arrangements, Richard Wagner. But in matters of the heart, Wagner is reputed to have been tender and full of feeling, if rather inconsiderate at times. Certainly his tenderness is evident in the short Albumblatt compositions, which Wagner sometimes dedicated to ladies of his acquaintance. The one we're going to hear was originally composed for the piano and dedicated to pianist Betty Schott. She was the wife of Wagner's music publisher and often helped him in his negotiations with the publishing house. Wagner's Albumblatt for Madame Schott is played in this orchestral arrangement by the Cologne Salon Orchestra.

Albumblatt for Madame Schott, revealing some lesser-known facets of Wagner. It was played by the Cologne Salon Orchestra, which is made up of members of various well-known Cologne Symphony Orchestras. In their spare time, these dedicated musicians come together to perform the sort of music heard in the fashionable salons at the turn of the century. In Vienna, another group of symphony orchestra musicians got together and called themselves the Biedermeier Ensemble. It's a quartet which has firmly established its expertise in the music of old Vienna. Here's a sample of their repertoire, The Fanny Polka by Josef Lebitsky.

Josef Lebitsky's Fanny Polka, an arrangement written especially for the Biedermeier Ensemble. Lebitsky was a very popular orchestral leader in the exclusive spa resort of Carlsbad, and he composed that particular polka for the celebrated Neapolitan prima ballerina, Fanny Cerito. It's hard to imagine the famous dancer being the cause of a war, except, of course, in the world of operetta, and that's just what happens in The Lustiger Krieg, The Merry War by Johann Strauss. It's not all that serious a war, of course, just the usual confusion over mistaken identity. A waltz from the operetta became one of Strauss Sr.'s most popular compositions, though it wasn't originally for Lustiger Krieg. What happened was that one of the performers, a certain Alexander Girardi, was dissatisfied with his role in the operetta and asked Strauss to write him a showstopper. So the composer found a waltz melody he'd written some time earlier, and because his librettist was otherwise engaged, got a popular singer to write the words. It was a huge success from the very first night. It's called The Kiss Waltz, and it's from the operetta The Merry War.

The Kiss Waltz from the operetta The Merry War by Johann Strauss. Another last-minute insert is this next one from Banatsky's Whitehorse Inn, which was first staged in 1930. The song wasn't written by Banatsky himself, but by Robert Stolz, one of four guest composers who contributed melodies to the operetta, and nearly all of them have become evergreens. The title of this Robert Stolz melody is My Love Song Must Be a Waltz, and here to sing it are Griet van Newton and Norbert Ort.

My love song must be a waltz. That was by Robert Stolz and used in Bernatsky's operetta White Horse Inn. We heard Greet van Newton and Norbert Ort with the Orchestra of Munich Radio, conducted by Willy Matthes.

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0: That is what's known as emoting, going cold.
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0: Parlor's dark.
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0: And you're longing for a fond embrace.
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2: Yeah.
0: Just remember, bless

Steve Nelson Quartet, first up on The Breeze this week, and The More I See You. Music written by Harry Warren, round about 1946-47. Steve Nelson, vibraphone leading the group, with Danny Grisette, piano, Peter Washington, bass, and Lewis Nash, drums. And welcome to The Breeze, a program, as usual, coming from the studios of 4MBS Classic FM in Brisbane, along with MBS Lite Digital Radio and Silver Memories Nostalgia Radio. 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

the LA4 with Errol Garner's classic Misty. Lorindo Almeida guitar, Ray Brown bass, Jeff Hamilton drums, and Bud Shank alto sax. No leader, just doing it in alphabetical order, which saves a whole lot of stuff, I guess. Next up on The Breeze on the Community Radio Network, the Harold Land Blue Mitchell Quintet with music by Kurt Leitze. This is called Habiba.

the Harold Lan Blue Mitchell Quintet and a piece called Habiba, which translates to Beloved One. Came about after a trip to South Africa going back to the mid-1970s and produced the album called Mapenzi. Harold Lan, tenor sax, Blue Mitchell trumpet, Reggie Johnson bass, Kirk Lightsey, who wrote the piece, playing piano, and Al Tootie Heath drums. Next up on The Breeze, Joe Lovano, the tenor sax player, an old favourite, Stella by Starlight.

Stella by Starlight, with Joe Lovano leading, playing tenor sax. Hank Jones was the pianist, with George Morant's bass and Paul Merchan drums. From the album I'm All For You. Sarah McKenzie, the Australian pianist and singer, is doing pretty well overseas. She's lived in Paris, London and Los Angeles, and she's recorded around about six albums, maybe seven. And from the album Without You, this is a piece she co-wrote with Brazilian guitarist Romero Lubambo, and she was invited to go to Rio de Janeiro back in 2017 to perform at the opening of the Blue Note Jazz Club, and also appeared on Brazilian TV. And the album Without You is very much Brazilian inspired. This, however, one of her own compositions, as I said, with guitarist Romero Lubambo from Rio de Janeiro, Without You.

Without You, an original by Australia's Sarah McKenzie, playing piano as well as doing the vocals, and that track featuring Bob Shepherd playing flute. Without You, on the breeze. This is the Aaron McCulloch Quartet from New South Wales, a piece called Red Sands.

The Aaron McCulloch Quartet on the Breeze, and from the album Provenance, which is all about the rediscovery of the area of the Illawarra in New South Wales, so important to Aaron. And that's called Red Sands, and with Aaron McCulloch, who's playing drums, Marty Hollebeck, bass, James Bowers, piano, and Hugh Stuckey, guitar. Recorded in New South Wales in the Illawarra in 2018. Smile a while. This is the Jake Mason

Jack Mason Trigger, recorded in Melbourne in 2018, from The Stranger in the Mirror, Smile a While. Jack Mason organ with Danny Fisher drums and James Sherlock guitar. Final track, I'm pretty sure it will be, on The Breeze this week, comes from the Mike Knock Quartet. Make that a quintet.

the final track on The Breeze this week, and quite appropriate to Dreamtime Visitor. Composition by pianist Mike Nock, who led the group, and from the album Oz Boppin'. We also heard Tim Hopkins playing tenor sax with Phil Slater, trumpet and flugelhorn, Cameron Undy bass, some lovely bass work all the way through that, and David Goodman drums, recorded in Sydney in 1998. Thank you so much for your company on The Breeze this week. Hope you can join me again next time round. Enjoy the week ahead. I'm John Deegan. Ciao for now.

Oh, what a lovely start to jazz tonight on this Monday night. James Morrison playing tenor sax along with Harry Morrison bass, William Morrison guitar and Patrick Deneo drums, and the BBC Concert Orchestra directed by Keith Lockhart, and Johnny Mandel's classic piece, The Shadow of Your Smile. Thanks for sticking around after The Breeze, our national program. We're here until night noon on Jazz Tonight on MBS Light.

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I think they enjoyed that. Roberta Gambarini and Hank Jones, Just Squeeze Me, music by Duke Ellington. Roberta Gambarini, an interesting lady, born in Turin in Italy, and she grew up in a house where jazz was played a lot. Her father played saxophone, and the first instrument she took up was the clarinet, later followed by piano. She moved to Milan and worked in radio and television before starting on the singing career when she moved to New York City. So Roberta Gambarini doing okay for herself. Next on Jazz Tonight, the Cole Norland Trio from Sydney with special guest Ben Jones playing tenor sax on Canadian Sunset.

real old favourite Canadian sunset, given a nice treatment by the Cole Nolan Trio. Cole Nolan piano, David Seidel double bass, and Laurie Bennett drums, with special guest Ben Jones playing tenor sax, from the album Nolan's Groove. From Brisbane, this is the Nimble Trio, which is Sophie Min playing piano, Lachlan Hawkins drums, and David Galea electric bass, and a piece called Starlight, an original by Sophie Min.

week here on MBS Light, plus the Saturday Swing and Big Band program between 9 a.m. and 12 noon. A great variety of jazz right through the week, different presenters doing things in a different way. Why aren't you joining us every night? I know. 10 to midnight every night of the week. It sounds good. It sounds cool. Something cool. Here's Jane Monite.

The Nimble Trio from Brisbane, from the album From All Sides that came out in 2018, original by Sophie Min playing piano, called Starlight. Just a reminder, you can hear jazz tonight, every night of the week.

Japanese pianist and composer Keiko Matsui with Full Moon and The Shrine, a title track from her 1998 album. Must have released pretty close to 30 albums over the years as Keiko Matsui. And before Keiko, Jane Monheit from New York, Something Cool. Here's Some Sugar in My Bowl with Samoa Wilson and the Jim Kweskin Band, Nina Simone Song.

0: Alto saxophonist Eric Marienthal and Billy Joel's New York State of Mind, featuring Russell Ferrante playing piano, various keyboards, etc. Nice, easy sort of sound here on Jazz Tonight. Samoa Wilson with the Jim Queskin Band from New York, before that with the Nina Simone piece, Sugar in My Bowl.
1: When this world began,

in a very appropriate way to wrap up another Jazz Tonight on Monday night on MBS Light. Twinkle, Twinkle Little Star, etc., etc. Borrowed from Mozart, who borrowed it from a traditional French folk song. He didn't write it at all. But that was arranged by Dale Ravick, who's played keyboards with Blackwood, led by Sean O'Boyle playing clarinet. Thanks for your company on Jazz Tonight on this Monday night. Look forward to joining you next week. And just another quick reminder, you can hear jazz every night of the week from 10 to midnight and the Saturday Swing and Big Band program every Saturday morning between 9 and 12. Great variety of jazz right through the week. And enjoy your week. I'm John Deegan. Good night. God bless.

Ross Sadler. Thanks for having just joined us for this edition of Vienna and Beyond. I thought it might be fun today to have a program that dealt with something we're all guilty of from time to time, and that is genuine mistakes. There's certainly no shortage of these in comic operas and operettas. With all the people who are guilty of pretending to be someone else in Johann Strauss II's operetta, Blind Man's Buff, there's every reason for other people to make genuine mistakes, which they do. Here's the overture, played by the Vienna Philharmonic Orchestra under Philly Boskovsky.

Now, if we had to come up with a genuine theme song for a genuine mistakes program, I don't think you'd do much better than go to Bruno Granigstetten's operetta, Der Orlov. Erika Kurt sings, "There comes a time when we all do silly things."

You're listening to Vienna and Beyond, and our program today has all to do with genuine mistakes. For our next mistakes, I'd like to go to Holland and its former colonies. Don't put your daughter on the stage, Mrs. Worthington. So goes the song by Noel Coward. Had Noel Coward been around 300 years earlier, he might have written a song that went something like, "Don't let your son write any concerti armonici, Mr. Wassenaer." Unico Wilhelm Count von Wassenaer ob Damme was a Dutch nobleman with a skeleton in his closet. He was a composer. His most famous compositions were his concerti armonici, but because it wouldn't do for it to get around that a nobleman wrote music, these were attributed to Pergolesi. And thus it was quite understandable that when Igor Stravinsky was commissioned to write the ballet score Pulcinella, based on the music of Pergolesi, one of von Wassenaer's pieces was inadvertently included. Here's that piece as we know it to be, the Allegro Moderato from the Concerto Armonico No. 2 in B-flat major, played by the Hanover Band, directed by Roy Goodman.

In these programs, we've often included music from Albert Lortzing's opera, Tsar and Carpenter. A fanciful distortion of the truth that Tsar Peter II actually made a fact-finding tour to Holland and visited the shipyards to learn about the craft of shipbuilding. In the opera, the Tsar is actually working there as a carpenter, along with another Russian, also named Peter, who's a deserter from the Russian army. The two get on famously, except that the stupid old mayor gets wind of the fact that the Tsar's in the shipyard, and you guessed it, he fates the wrong Peter and treats the real Tsar like dirt. A genuine mistake, all right, and one that attracted not only Albert Lortzing, but also Gaetano Donizetti. Here are Giorgio Cauduro and Juan Francisco Gatell as the two Peters, with Andrea Concetti as the mayor.

and north of the Netherlands colonies. In Edward Kunicke's operetta, Der Vetter aus Dingster, or The Cousin from What's-Its-Name, and not The Cousin from Nowhere as it's so often wrongly translated, a backpacker turns up at a wealthy household and claims to be the owner's cousin. He gets away with it all because they vaguely remember that they do have a cousin who lives somewhere overseas. They think it might be Batavia, the old name for Jakarta. Well, things get worse before they get better. The backpacker falls in love with Julia, the young niece of the homeowners, and she's supposed to be engaged to the cousin in What's-Its-Name. The backpacker comes clean, and then the real cousin turns up. He falls in love with Julia's girlfriend, and so they can all line up with the partners they really want.

Franz Marsalek conducted the finale of Act 3 of Der Wetter aus Dingster by Eduard Kronecker, bringing to an end this edition of Vienna and Beyond.

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friends, how could any pool table ever hope to compete with the gold trombone? 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I say River City's got to have a boys' band, and I mean she needs it today. But Professor Harold Hill's on hand, and River City's going to have a boys' band, as sure as the Lord made little green apples, and that band's going to be in uniform. Johnny, Willie, Teddy, Fred. And you'll see the glitter of crashing cymbals, and you'll hear the thunder of rolling drums, the shimmer of trumpets. Ta-ta-da! And you'll feel something akin to the electric thrill I once enjoyed when Gilmore, Liberati, Pat Conway, the great creator, W.C. Handy, and John Philip Sousa all came to town on the very same historic day. 76 trombones led the big parade, with 110 cornets close at hand. They were followed by rows and rows of the finest virtuosos, the cream of every famous band. 76 trombones caught the morning sun, with 110 cornets right behind. There were more than 1,000 leaves springing up like weeds. There were horns of every shape and kind.

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0: BBC News with Moira Alderson. President Trump has announced that the US will reinstate its naval blockade of Iran after days of escalating strikes between the two countries. Mr. Trump also said the US would expect to be reimbursed at the rate of 20% on all cargo for providing security to vessels crossing the Strait of Hormuz. Oil prices have risen sharply again after Mr. Trump's comments. From Washington, Ione Wells told us more.
1: It isn't clear at all what ships would receive in return for this fee that Donald Trump is referring to. It isn't also clear how this would work at all in practice. The UN's maritime agency is pretty clear that there is no legal basis for blocking free shipping through straits like the Strait of Hormuz that are used for international shipping. And it isn't really clear whether they plan to do this through sheer military might. But I think what is clear is that other nations are not going to be particularly happy, given it is important to remember that before this war started earlier this year, the strait was open.
0: Ukraine and nine Western allies, including Britain, France and Germany, have agreed to set up an integrated anti-ballistic missile coalition. It was announced at a meeting of the larger Coalition of the Willing in Paris. Ukraine's President Volodymyr Zelensky explained why the measure was needed.
2: Right now in Ukraine, it happens that we do not have missiles to shoot down ballistics. That is exactly why we have started a new anti-ballistic program, which can provide mass anti-ballistic weapons, systems and missiles.
0: The United States is launching a bid to dismantle what it calls the threat to US sovereignty caused by the International Criminal Court. In a video posted on social media, the Secretary of State Marco Rubio claimed the court threatened America's political and legal system. Here's our State Department correspondent, Tom Bateman.
3: Marco Rubio says the US now aims to dismantle the International Criminal Court, accusing it of seeking unlimited global reach. The State Department says officials are calling countries in what appears to be a pressure campaign on more than 120 member states to withdraw from the court. An official says the US will watch with interest who heeds their call and who doesn't. The US has never been a member of the ICC, based in The Hague and set up by an international treaty to prosecute the most serious crimes, including genocide. Washington has had a fluctuating relationship with the ICC, at times supporting its measures, but outright rejecting what it sees as the court's broad jurisdiction, theoretically extending to an ability to investigate and prosecute Americans.
0: The Saudi-led coalition in Yemen says it's intercepted missiles fired by the Houthis towards southern Saudi Arabia. It comes after strikes on the international airport in the Yemeni capital Sana'a, which is controlled by the Houthis. World News from the BBC. The younger sister of the US Senator Lindsey Graham has been appointed as his temporary replacement after his sudden death at the age of 71. South Carolina's Governor Henry McMaster introduced Darlene Graham Nordone at a news conference. She described her appointment as an honour, and she'll serve out the rest of her brother's term, which expires in January. A US immigration officer has shot dead a man identified by rights groups as a 26-year-old Colombian. The shooting in the town of Biddeford in Maine comes a week after an ICE agent shot dead a Mexican man in Texas. State officials said the man was the subject of an arrest warrant over his immigration status. He was attempting to flee a vehicle when he was fatally shot. British counter-terrorism police have arrested 12 people after an alleged extreme right-wing threat to an Islamic event held over the weekend. Police said the UK Ijtima event in Suffolk passed off without incident. Lebu Diseko has this report.
4: This weekend's event was supposed to be an opportunity for spiritual renewal and reflection. Instead, it was forced to close early after what counter-terrorism police say was a potential serious threat. Eight men have been arrested and detained under the Terrorism Act. Three other men were arrested on suspicion of conspiracy to murder, and a woman was arrested on suspicion of assisting an offender. The Home Secretary Shabana Mahmood said that the swift response of police and organisers undoubtedly saved lives. In a post on social media, she said she understood this was deeply concerning news for British Muslims.
0: The mayor of Toronto has called for more effort to stem the flow of illegal American guns into the Canadian city after two people were killed in a shooting at a street festival over the weekend. Olivia Chow said she'd been in contact with the federal government over the matter. The Toronto police chief said it appeared the victims, two men in their 20s, had been targeted. BBC News.
5: 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And the weather for today, Tuesday the 14th of July, Bastille Day. Sunny, patches of morning frost in the south. Light winds becoming westerly 15 to 20 kilometres per hour in the middle of the day, then becoming light in the late evening. Daytime maximum temperatures in the listening area, everywhere it's 23. Brisbane, Logan, Ipswich, Bayside Suburbs, Sunshine Coast and Gold Coast, all 23 degrees maximum. And sun protection is recommended from 9:50am to 1:50pm. Welcome to the second hour of Daybreak Classics. We've been joined by our digital service, NBS Lite, who joined us just prior to the news.

The Hungarian March from Hector Berlioz's Le Jeune Dramatique, The Damnation of Faust. Matthias Antal conducted the Hungarian State Orchestra. 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

Soprano Sophie Marangit-Daigor and mezzo Claire Brewer, accompanied at the piano by Sergei Seiferstein. The Gondoliers of the Adriatic, a song by Gaetano Donizetti, to words by Crevel de Charlemagne. Here's legendary cellist Anna Bylsma.

fourth movement from Vivaldi's Cello Sonata in F, Anna Bilsma and Hideyumi Suzuki, cellos with Jaak Og, harpsichord. A British folk song arranged by Benjamin Britten.

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Fourth movement from Paganini's Guitar Quartet No. 5 in C. The Strawberry Thief by Australian composer and pianist Sally Greenaway.

0: Sally Greenaway. Sally Greenaway is the Strawberry Thief. David Shaw, flute. Samuel Payne, cello. And Edward Neiman, piano.
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Catalina Wind Quintet from the RAAF Central Band, Voce Sapete, Tell Me Fair Ladies, from Mozart's The Marriage of Figaro. Music diary for today, Tuesday the 14th of July. The Queensland Symphony Orchestra, conducted by Jamie Martin with Claire Edwards, percussion and the voices of Bira Lee, will perform Veni Veni Emmanuel by Macmillan and Daphnis and Chloe by Ravel at QPAC Southbank on Friday evening at 7:30. The concert will be repeated at the same venue on Saturday evening, also at 7:30pm. For bookings, call 136 246. 136 246. Conducted by Neil Flotman, Proms from St John's with the Sinfonia of St Andrews, the combined choirs of St John's Cathedral plus Beth Allen Alto and Daniel Smurden Baritone will include the overture from The Merry Wives of Windsor by Nicolai, excerpts from Carmen by Bizet, the overture from The Gypsy Baron by Strauss, the Pomp and Circumstance March No. 1 by Elgar, and works by Mozart, Massenet, Grieg, Mendelssohn and Haydn at St John's Cathedral in the city on Saturday evening at 7pm. 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

The fifth movement, Toccata from Charles-Marie Vidor's Symphony No. 5 in F minor. Calvin Bowman organ with Victoria Brass, conducted by Matthew Emmerich. Number 2, Liebeslied, Love's Sorrow from Fritz Kreisler's Old Viennese Dances.

0: equal fourth place getter in the 2009 Brisbane Vocal and Instrumental I Steadford, Catherine Lee, violin accompanied by an unnamed pianist. Liebeslied loves sorrow from Fritz Kreisler's Old Viennese Dances.
1: Hello, I'm Jason Gillam. I'm excited to be returning to Australia this July with my close friend and fellow pianist Iyad Sugaya, who makes his Australian debut. 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

Infernal Gallop, a can-can from Offenbach's Orpheus in the Underworld, Tasmanian Symphony conducted by Ole Rudner. An arrangement for flute ensemble of music of Dmitri Shostakovich.

Monash University Flute Ensemble, Danse Fantastique from Dmitri Shostakovich's Suite in F for two pianos. A Chaconne from Andrea Falconieri's first songbook.

Chicana from Andrea Falconieri's Il Primo Libro di Canzona, the first songbook Paul Dyer conducted the Australian Brandenburg Orchestra. A prelude from Diego Ordiz's treatise on ornamentation.

Well, that was a bit of a mess, wasn't it? Wasn't what I proposed at all. What we did here, in fact, was Michael Nyman's The Piano, Here to There. And we heard Sally Whitwell, the pianist, performing it. Concluding Daybreak Classics this morning with Johan Neruda's Trumpet Concerto.

0: The third Vivace movement from Johann Neruda's Trumpet Concerto in E-flat. Wolfgang Baich trumpet with the German Bach soloists directed by Helmut Winschemann. After the news, if you're an MBS Light listener, you'll have an hour of Light Classics before Margaret White's Morning Light programme until 11. Then, again on MBS Light, you'll have my mind's gone blank. 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If you're an 4NBS Classic FM listener, Mia McCrossan will present Light and Bright. And after that, Musician of the Day will be a special program for Bastille Day.
1: The newsroom with Valerie Sanderson. President Trump reinstates the U.S. blockade of Iranian ports in the Strait of Hormuz. He told Fox News,
2: "We'll become the guardian of the Strait. Maybe we'll call it the guardian angel of the Strait. And we should be reimbursed for that."
1: A new vaccine is developed to tackle Ebola in the Democratic Republic of Congo.
3: It's based on a template vaccine that we've had under development for over 10 years. And what we're able to do is change a small part of that vaccine so that we can respond to new infections and create a new vaccine.
1: Counter-terrorism officers are investigating the killing of former British MP Anne Widdecombe. And in Spain, a man tells us how he escaped devastating wildfires in Andalusia.
4: Of six cars, four of them instantly combusted. And as each one started to go, I moved back one car and survived. And I survived inside the last one with a cat.
1: After this, news update.
5: BBC News with Roisin Hasty. The Iranian foreign minister has said Iran will charge a fare rate for ships to pass the Strait of Hormuz after Donald Trump said Washington would levy 20% on all cargo. In a mocking response to the US announcement, Abbas Araghchi said the American rate was too much. Our correspondent in Washington, Gary O'Donoghue, gave this assessment of President Trump's announcement.
6: No one has any idea how this would work. It would make it pretty much uneconomic for anyone to move stuff around with those kind of levies on them. And whether insurers would even contemplate moving boats around in those circumstances, I think is pretty unlikely. Bear in mind, this is something that is contrary to international law. The International Maritime Organization has said so. But this is the president who said back in January, "I don't need international law."
5: Ukraine and nine Western allies, including Britain, France and Germany, have agreed to set up an integrated anti-ballistic missile coalition. It was announced at a meeting of the larger Coalition of the Willing in Paris. From Paris, here's James Waterhouse.
7: In the main, it is mostly European countries trying to unite behind Ukraine in its continued fight against Russia, but to also try and demonstrate to the Trump administration in the US that they are able to provide the means to keep Europe safe. So we see continued commitments, but they are still very much in the realms of being hypothetical.
5: In the past hour, officials in the Ukrainian capital Kyiv said there have been a fresh Russian ballistic missile attack, sending people into shelters. The United States is launching a bid to dismantle what it calls the threat to U.S. sovereignty caused by the International Criminal Court. The Secretary of State, Marco Rubio, claimed the court threatened America's political and legal system. Tom Bateman reports.
8: Marco Rubio says the U.S. now aims to dismantle the International Criminal Court, accusing it of seeking unlimited global reach. The State Department says officials are calling countries in what appears to be a pressure campaign on more than 120 member states to withdraw from the court. An official says the U.S. will watch with interest who heeds their call and who doesn't. The U.S. has never been a member of the ICC, based in The Hague and set up by an international treaty to prosecute the most serious crimes, including genocide. Washington has had a fluctuating relationship with the ICC, at times supporting its measures, but outright rejecting what it sees as the court's broad jurisdiction, theoretically extending to an ability to investigate and prosecute Americans.
5: The Saudi-led coalition in Yemen says it's intercepted missiles fired by the Houthis towards southern Saudi Arabia. It comes after strikes on the international airport in the Yemeni capital Sana'a, which is controlled by the Houthis. World News from the BBC. The younger sister of the US Senator Lindsey Graham has been appointed as his temporary replacement after his sudden death at the age of 71. Darlene Graham Norden will serve out the rest of his term, which expires in January. At a news conference, she said it was a fitting way to honour her brother.
9: It is such a privilege to get to finish some of his important work, and I promise to work hard over the next several months to support the president and carry forward the efforts of my brother on behalf of the citizens of South Carolina and the United States. I think this is what Lindsey would have wanted, and I plan to honor him in this way.
5: A U.S. immigration officer has shot dead a man identified by rights groups as a 26-year-old Colombian. The shooting in the town of Biddeford in Maine comes a week after an ICE agent shot dead a Mexican man in Texas. State officials said the Colombian man was the subject of an arrest warrant over his immigration status. He was attempting to flee in a vehicle when he was fatally shot. The Maine Immigrants' Rights Coalition said the man was authorized to work in the United States. The mayor of Toronto has called for more effort to stem the flow of illegal American guns into the Canadian city after two people were killed in a shooting at a street festival over the weekend. Olivia Chow said she'd been in contact with the federal government over the matter. The De Beers Diamond Company is suspending production at its biggest South African mine, Venetia, for 2 years. It wants to cut costs and streamline operations given the depressed state of the world diamond market. Prices have fallen because of sliding demand, especially in China, and stiff competition from much cheaper lab-grown gems. The Venetian mine in the far north of South Africa accounts for more than 40%. BBC News.
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I've grown accustomed to her face. She almost makes the day begin. I've grown accustomed to the tune that she whistles night and noon. Her smiles, her frowns, her ups, her downs are second nature to me now. Like breathing out and breathing in. I was serenely independent and content before we met. Surely I could always be that way again. And yet, I've grown accustomed to her looks, accustomed to her voice, accustomed to her face.

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But she'll regret it. She'll regret it. It's doomed before they even take the vow. I can see her now, Mrs. Freddy Eynsford Hill, in a wretched little flat above a store. I can see her now, not a penny in the till and a bill collector beating at the door. She'll try to teach the things I taught her and end up selling flowers instead, begging for her bread and water while her husband has his breakfast in bed. In a year or so, when she's prematurely grey and the blossom in her cheek has turned to chalk, she'll come home and lo, he'll have upped and run away with a social climbing heiress from New York. Poor Eliza. How simply frightening. How humiliating. How delightful. How poignant it'll be on that inevitable night when she hammers on my door in tears and rags, miserable and lonely, repentant and contrite. Will I take her in or hurl her to the wolves? Give her kindness or the treatment she deserves? Will I take her back or throw the baggage out? Well, I'm a most forgiving man. The sort who never could, never would, take a position and staunchly never budge. Most forgiving man. But I shall never take her back. If she were crawling on her knees, let her promise to atone, let her shiver, let her moan. I'll slam the door and let the hellcat freeze. Marry Freddy.

so used to hear her say good morning every day. Her joys, her woes, her highs, her lows are second nature to me now. Like breathing out and breathing in. I'm very grateful she's a woman and so easy to forget. Rather like a habit one can always break. And yet I've grown accustomed to the trace of something in the air, accustomed to her face.

Good morning. Welcome now to Morning Light on MBS Light. I'm Margaret White. I'm here with you until 11 this morning with, I hope, a very eclectic mix of music for you. We're going to start with the final movement of Haydn's String Quartet No. 45.

We opened Morning Light this morning with Haydn's String Quartet No. 45, the final movement, played by the Kadai Quartet. And that was the Beau Nash Ensemble, and they played the Bath Waltz from their CD The Bath Medley, English Country Dances and Songs from Georgian Bath. We're going to hear now from the Australian pianist Larry Zitsky.

0: Australian pianist Larry Zizsky with two works by the Russian composer Alexander Mazolov. Two Dances, Opus 23A.
1: Hello, I'm Jason Gillam. I'm excited to be returning to Australia this July with my close friend and fellow pianist Iyad Sugaya, who makes his Australian debut. Together, we bring a program that is joyful, celebratory, and deeply moving. I hope you'll join us for Keys to Life on Wednesday, the 22nd of July at 7 p.m. in the Concert Hall at QPAC. 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

The unmistakable voice of Mario Lanza, and he sang from Sigmund Rongberg's The New Moon, Wanting You. The final movement now of Handel's Sonata in A Minor for recorder and harpsichord.

That was Handel's Sonata in A Major for recorder, played by Michaela Petri, and harpsichord, played by Keith Jarrett. I know I was very saddened to hear yesterday of the death of Sam Neill. I'm sure many of you out there were also. I just wanted to pay a little homage to Sam, and we have got the main title of Jurassic Park. This was probably the film that catapulted him onto the international movie stage.

John Williams from the movie Jurassic Park, that was the main title, was played by the Hollywood Bowl Orchestra, conducted by John Malcherry. And that was in memory of Sam Neill, the New Zealand-Australian actor who died yesterday. Music now from Mozart, the catalogue aria from Don Giovanni.

baritone Andrea Martin with the Vienna Mozart Orchestra, conducted by Konrad Leitner. And that was Leporello's aria, the catalogue aria, where he lists all of Don Giovanni's conquests. We're going to hear now the pianist Vladimir Horowitz with some Rachmaninoff.

pianist Vladimir Horowitz, recorded on the 24th of June 1977, obviously in front of a very complimentary audience. It was the polka by Sergei Rachmaninoff.

Music by Henry Purcell for orchestra, and we heard the Suite No. 1 in G major, played on the harpsichord by Terence R. Charleston.

The orchestra of the Royal Opera House Covent Garden, conducted by Barry Wordsworth, played for us the finale of Prokofiev's ballet Cinderella.

Kathleen Ferrier. She was accompanied by Phyllis Spur with two songs by Schubert. First of all, Gretchen at the Spinning Wheel, and that one was The Young Nun. Music now by Johann Strauss II.

Recorded in Vienna at the 2014 New Year's concert, we heard the Vienna Philharmonic, conducted by Daniel Barenboim, with the Egyptian March by Johann Strauss II. We're going to hear some music now by Brahms. This is the Scherzo movement of his string sextet number 2 in G major.